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3: 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Today's match is presented by Paula's Choice Skincare. Well, we want to take this moment to wish everybody a very happy Mother's Day to all moms out there, including a very special message here from Lynn Biondolo, who's currently on maternity leave for Reign FC right now, and she has this message.
4: Hi! Happy Mother's Day to all the incredible moms in the crowd. Oh, Lucky says happy Mother's Day too. I hope you guys are having an incredible Sunday. This is obviously such a special Mother's Day for me, as it's my first one with my beautiful boy. Oh, he's not happy. I'm sorry. But anyways, I didn't call just to talk about me. I wanted to say I've been watching. You guys have everything it takes to finish out this game. I'm super proud of you. I can't wait to be back out on the field with you. But in the meantime, we will be cheering you on. Go Reign!
3: Well, wonderful message there from Lynn Biondolo, the NWSL legend. And it's hard to follow the all-time leading goal scorer in NWSL history. But I do want to take a moment to say happy Mother's Day to all the moms out there, including the moms close to me. Happy Mother's Day to my mom, Pam, who's always been my biggest supporter and my biggest fan since I was a young kid growing up in Kirkland wanting to do sports radio. I would absolutely not be where I am today without you and your love. Thank you, Mom. Also, a happy Mother's Day to my wife's mom, Kalita, who raised the most amazing person I've ever known. Also, a very happy Mother's Day to my sister, Crystal, who's been through the most impossibly hard journey any mother could ever go through, and she's come out the other side as the strongest person that I know. And finally, a happy Mother's Day to my Aunt Jo, who may not physically be with us anymore, but her love continues to be felt throughout the world, and in my amazing cousin, her daughter, Katie. Happy Mother's Day to all moms out there, and all the moms close to me, and happy Mother's Day as well, Stephanie.
5: Thank you. This is my first as well, and it's hard to follow the message from Lynn. It's also hard to follow your message, Jackson. I think everyone knows how special a mom is in their life. It's a very special role. We wouldn't be where we are without them. Sometimes physically, that's obviously. Maybe you're a dog mom. Maybe you're a birth mom. Maybe you're a stepmom. I mean, it's all the things, and you do what you need to do to get your kids out there. Every woman playing on this field today had someone who got her to practice, who carried her through the hard times. And I am included in that. I'm not on the field, but my mom, man, she supported me through it all, through the hard games, through the times I wanted to quit. And we just owe them so much. And so for all of you out there that are supporting your daughters, your sons, you know, cheers to you and keep doing it. We get to be where we are today because of you. And so shout out to you. Shout out to my sister, who's also a mom. And I can't really shout out myself, but, you know, my daughter's too young to be listening. I hope she's clapping a little bit somewhere, but we appreciate you, moms. You're the best.
3: Happy Mother's Day to all moms out there. Happy Mother's Day, Stephanie. I'll shout you out. And to all moms out there. We'll get a break here, and we will get to the second half. It's 0-0 between the Reign and Spirit. 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
3: Welcome back to Lumen Field. It's a 0-0 game between Seattle Reign and Washington Spirit. And we believe the Washington Spirit, we talked about them, that they were frustrated and wondering how exactly they were going to approach the second half after getting outplayed by the Seattle Reign in the first half. And they have made a couple instant changes here. We have a couple like-for-like changes. Kouassi is coming out. She's their one of their wingers, Claudia Martinez. A 18-year-old rookie Paraguayan winger will be coming into this game. Also a right back change. Kate Wiesner will come out, and Paige Mateer will come in for Washington as they make some instant changes here. And the Reign will try to take advantage of maybe some fresh legs.
5: Yeah, and they do seem to be like-for-like changes, but what's really interesting is, as Jackson mentioned, it took the Spirit a while to get out to this field, to come away from their halftime talk. I think they really had a long talk about how to get more into this game and what these changes that they were adding and were going to do and what they're hoping to see. I think they're hoping to see a spark, obviously, from Martinez. And then, I don't know, I think they might just need some, yeah, more fresh legs and more attacking threat from their back line as well.
3: Here's Seattle coming up on the left with Maddie Dahlin. Maddie Dahlin getting some space here, getting towards that prime assist zone, crosses it in. And good job by Washington to clear that one into the stands before it gets to the foot of Coco Mondes here. It will be a Seattle corner. We're 1 minute into the second half in a 0-0 game. Jackson Felt, Stephanie Verdoya, Kwame Appiah down on the sideline for our Sports Radio 950 KJR AM broadcast of Seattle Reign Soccer. We have Reign on the radio here for 2026 as Coco Mondes here will be in the southeast corner of Lumen Field. It'll be an in-swinging corner here. Raises her left hand, sends it in towards the near post. Bouncing all around, but cleared away eventually. It will stay with the Reign. over on this left side. Another chance for Mondesir to cross. And she will cross, but it's quickly.

0: Rodden bringing out two trainers, and this is one of the best players in this entire league, certainly the best player on Washington, fastest player in NWSL history to 20 assists and 30 goals, and she is right now down in some pain on her right foot. But let's go back to it, Stephanie. That play where it looked like Huerta cuts in on her left foot, goes down hard, no foul called. What do you think?
1: Yeah, that looked like a really, really rough one to not give her a call. I mean, specifically, she was coming across her body. It looked like she was explicitly tripped up. And, you know, I think that's a rough no call from what we've seen from Jacqueline Feltz as the referee throughout this game. It seems like she has called that. So that's where you start to get in the sticky positions where we need consistency. So if we're going to call that on one side earlier in the first half, that's a foul. And especially when a player is coming horizontally across their body like that. It was a tough no call because especially what happens next, every player for the Reign was in that 18-yard box. So you only had Phoebe and Mason back, and they really broke out quickly, the spirit from that. So that was a very dangerous no call as well.
0: Very dangerous indeed, and unfortunately no foul is called. But right now Trinity Rodman in a lot of pain. She has about eight teammates circling her as the star for Washington is in a large amount of pain. Let's go down onto the sideline with Kwame.
2: Yeah, you know, I even take it a step further. I know you said one of the best players on the team, one of the best players in the league. I'd even say one of the best players in the world. And it's tough to see her go down. I saw her go down and grab her right ankle, it looked like. And so there's a lot of distress there. We got to figure out if it's a contact or no contact, because the no contact injuries are usually the worst. And so we'll kind of keep an eye on it. But she's coming off. She's getting a little bit of time with the trainer. She's jumping on it. It looks like there might be an opportunity to go back in the game.
0: Yeah, I'm kind of wondering right now. We see her right now down on one knee and working on that right ankle. She's trying to rub any pain out and now goes down to the ground. Trainer's still working on her right ankle. Kwame, I'm going to send it right back down to you as we still wait for Claudia to take this goal kick. What are those trainers doing right down there with Trinity? Give us an update, because this is a massive moment in this game if she re-enters.
2: Yeah, it looks like it could be either a tiny bit of a sprain or could be a little bit of tightness. You see them shaking the leg out a lot, and when it's shaking out the leg, it looks like they're just trying to get some blood flow and circulation in there. And so I think they're still all trying to figure out what's really going on, but as of right now, it looks like a lot of tightness in that ankle. Hopefully not, you know, anything like a roll or worse, but right now she does seem to have a little bit of mobility on it. So, you know, she's good. Yep, and there she goes. She's right back in the game.
0: All right, you heard it from Kwame. Trinity Rodman back into the game for Washington. That is a big moment in this game that we will remember after the no call on what could have been a very dangerous free kick for Seattle. That comes into a moment of transition that Seattle defend well. And Rodman went down, but she's back in as a little bit of a back and forth game for these last 30 seconds or so. Ball is at the foot right now of Emily Mason for Seattle. And now with Meza and McClernand and Mason along the Seattle back line with Claudia Dickey, we get a moment to breathe. We're into the 51st minute here at Lumen Field into a 0-0 game. As we've talked about, this is a Washington Spirit team that has four straight wins, 11 goals in their last four games. They are on third place right now in the league, playing extremely well. Seattle, meanwhile, has not scored in three games, but they are certainly one of the better defensive teams in this league. And we are seeing that again here today at Lumen Field as a ball through tough to me official will go all the way through. And Tara Rudd will use her keeper, Sandy McIver, on that back line.
1: You know, as a women's national team fan, it is good that Rodman isn't her. It's never good when a player is hurt. But as we talked about on our broadcast 2 weeks ago with the head coach of the women's national team, Emma Hayes, we're only 14 months from the World Cup.
0: Here's Mondesi, a chance to cross it in after a takeaway, and it's grabbed right there by McIver. Sorry, go ahead, Stephanie.
1: No, I mean, we're only 14 months away from the World Cup, and Trinity Rodman is very much expected to be on that roster. And so, you know, not only is her team watching this game, anyone that's in that World Cup contention, they're looking at who's healthy, who can be strong. She's had a couple injuries over the years, even as a young player, and so she wants to make sure that she's going into each game her strongest and her healthiest.
0: Rain with a throw in on far side, middle of the park. Goes to me official. Official's trying to control it, but it will be Washington coming away with it, but they quickly give this away. Coco now out to the right side for Huerta. Huerta has some help. She'll cross it all the way over to the left side for Darlene, but headed away. Good header there by Esme Morgan, and Washington will come away with it. Now trying to work in transition all the way up to the side of the field. Here's Martinez, but great job there

0: by Seattle center backs to get in the way of that one. And that is Phoebe McClernand making sure that that gets to the foot of Claudia Dickey. Rain will control. Washington asking for a foul, nothing given. And now here's Mia Fischel to McCammon. McCammon, middle of the park, a lot of space here. Now working in transition. Here's Stalin up this left side, working 1v1. Cuts in. Has some help. Has Fischel, but still on dribbling into the right side. Here's Huerta. Huerta has some, has Coco, but can't get it to her. It's interrupted by a retreating Trinity Rodman, who gets in the way of that one. But stays with Seattle after the clearance, and will roll all the way back to Seattle's backline to Claudia Dickey, who comes out of her goal.
1: And I would say that's the second or third kind of, you know, cross slash should have been a cross chance that Seattle's had. And that's one thing Court Harvey again pointed out to us. They're a very good team when they're finishing on crosses. And we've seen a few here, and they still haven't finished on it. So we're looking for that last piece.
0: Here's Darlene working good, and she forces a turnover. Rain now working with the ball in the final third. Here's Mercado. Darlene, chance to cross it in. Crosses it to Coco. Header right at the goalkeeper. A header for Coco Mondesir right at Sandy McIver. And it was easily the best chance of the day for either club. A great cross that came in, but just the header went right at the keeper.
1: Yeah, and Maddie Mercado and Darlene do a great job to get this ball in the box. And like we were saying, Seattle Reign is very dangerous when they get the ball in the box to their players that are running in. And Mondesir comes in on that back post, gets away from her defender, actually gets goal side of her, and has basically a free header. Unfortunately, goes straight to the keeper.
0: Yeah, if you put that just a little bit left or a little bit right, that is likely into the back of the net. It was too close range for McIver to deal with for Washington in goal, but they do, and it stays 0-0. Here's another Washington change. It's the fourth change for Washington, and this will be the move to take out Trinity Rodman. The outstanding winger for Washington will be coming out, and Lucia DiGuglielmo will be coming in for the Spirit. That is a right fullback coming into this game. So certainly they are going to, Washington will change their formation a little bit, change their strategy a little bit. We're about to see a tactical shift from the Washington Spirit, who will now miss their superstar the rest of this game. We are in the 56th minute in this 0-0 game. Seattle now working on this left side. Here's Maddie Darlene. Can she get into the box with it? Some good defending there, and they will force a throw-in from right next to the corner flag. Stephanie, this is a very interesting moment to see how Washington makes this, you know, fullback for winger move makes sense with their tactics.
1: Yeah, it'll be interesting. And, you know, I think Rodman, they're pulling her out just for some precaution. She looked annoyed almost to be pulled out, so she just doesn't want to be. But it makes sense, the type of player she is, to not put her in more danger. But it is odd. I think they're adding a defender.
0: Here's Mercado. Cross comes in. Nobody at the back post there. It'll go all the way back out as Huerta. There she is and has help with Meza. A lot of space. Crossing it to the far side, the left. Here's Maddie Darlene at the back end. She has some help. McCammon, cross comes in. Just right above the head of Mia Fischel. And Washington's defenders, Rudd and Morgan, do well to put it right into their keeper's arms. Go ahead.
1: Yeah, and we'll see here. I really would be surprised if they went into a five-back line. So even though we saw a defender come in for a winger, I think they're just shifting people around. And even as they're built out right now, they have four in the back line. They still look like they have two holding kind of strong. So I think they're going to still be in their 4-2-3-1 formation that they like a lot. They've just shifted where the players are going to be in this
0: official Mercado getting on her left foot. Mercado shot. Immediate block by Morgan. But Mercado stays with it. Another shot deflected. That's going to be out for a corner. Another Seattle corner coming here in the 57th minute. Maddie Mercado doing a great job to stay with that ball, forcing two blocked shots.
1: And she's been a consistent player in this game that we actually haven't mentioned enough. She's been very good connecting with players, give and goes, finding herself in space. She's playing the role more of kind of like, you know, give and goer. She's not the one that's actually doing the shots on frame, but she's distributing very well.
0: It will be Mondesir at that far post, southeast corner of Lumen Field. It'll be an in-swinger. 58th minute, scoreless game. Raises her left hand. Cross comes in. Going to the back post. Caught by Sandy McIver. In goal for Washington. And she will play it quick, bouncing it very quickly all the way towards the Reign back line. And Madison Curry not able to bring that one down. Washington will take it, and Washington will still hold in possession here, middle of the field, dealing with a little bit of rain pressure, but they do well to hold on to it. As we see this Washington team fresh off of their change, as Stephanie said, still in their same formation, just a little more defensive players playing a little bit higher roles right now for the Spirit. That will be worrying to many Washington fans, not only today, but for extended time, as this is a team, you mentioned, four straight wins, and Rodman has been a massive part of it. Here's Santos in the middle for Washington. Uses Hirschfort. Ball goes in towards the left, but cleared away by Seattle to Mondesir. Mondesir does well to open a little bit of space, and Seattle have a quick moment to breathe before the press comes by the Spirit.
1: Yeah, and that's one, I'm glad you said that, because this is not a time for Seattle to breathe. They need to keep their foot on the pedal. I think one thing is when Trinity Rodman, a player like that, goes out, everyone notices. And it's hard, not as the team that's, you know, now doesn't have to go against her, doesn't have to deal with her speed, doesn't have to deal with her explosive attack. They have to kind of brush that from their mind and treat this team as strong as they were that started. Because this Washington Spirit team, like we said, is very well balanced. They are not Trinity Rodman's Spirit. They have other players, other goal scorers, like Martinez, who we've mentioned, is a big, talented player.
0: Here's Darlene, chance to run this down, but a great job by McIver to clear that one away for a rain throw-in. It's a dangerous moment there by Washington. They have, you know, that's one thing, Stephanie, is a lot of their players, you keep the same formation, but they're playing a little bit out of different places. You have one of their right backs, Paige Mateer, playing up a line. You have Lacey Santos playing a little bit up and on the right. They have their left back now playing as their right back, and a lot of these changes capitalize. Here's a chance for Mercado to cross it in. Another good job by Washington to cut away those crosses. Stays with Seattle, though. Here's McCammon to Meza, right alongside the back line. They'll send it back out to hold some possession here. And, Stephanie, these are the moments where we talked about creating more chances in the second half. We have seen more chances created for sure.
1: We have, and they've been, you know, over the back line. They've been crosses into the box. They've been shots from outside the box. And that's what you want to see. I mean, we said they're great at crossing and finishing, but we don't want to see only one type.
0: Oh, it should have been a foul on Washington. Nearly turns into a moment of transition, but the Spirit give it away. Seattle will hold. And that was a moment where there might have been a foul called, but as we know, if there's one thing true with today's game, is that our referee, Jacqueline Metz, is absolutely letting these ladies play. There's been one yellow card on an obvious major trip-up of Coco Mondesir, but other than that, no yellow cards and a ton of fouls. It's been a very physical game so far. Ball up to Fischl. Has it on the right side with Huerta. Has some help. She uses Coco. Here working one-on-one now. Working into this right corner. Cross comes in, takes a deflection, but it only deflects into the arms of Sandy McIver in goal for Washington. And she will be able to take this moment to breathe. And also you wonder, not only what's the first change for Seattle, Stephanie, you wonder about this press that we're seeing from Mia Fischl. If this can create something, it nearly does. Foul called on Mia Fischl there on that high press on McIver. You can hear the boos. I don't like that call either.
1: No, that call doesn't make sense to me. It looks like McIver actually kind of slipped as she was kicking it, and just because of Mia's closeness, the ref took that as a foul. I think that's a miscall for sure. But to your point, in terms of changes, Mia Fischl, whenever you have a front forward like that, we call it the nine. You know, when they're up in that point position and they're really putting a lot of pressure, they're a pretty easy first pick for a sub because they're doing so much work off the ball, and you really want to get new, fresh legs in there.
0: We'll see what Laura Harvey's change is. We actually just saw her look down towards her bench. It's actually going to be, we're going to see, before we even see Seattle, before we see one Seattle sub, we are going to see five Washington changes. Two more players for Washington are preparing to come in here as we are in the 63rd minute of this scoreless game at Lumen Field. And no changes right now. And actually, it's interesting, Stephanie, as I look down, not a single player warming up for Seattle.
1: Yeah, not
0: all one. All of the bench. Yeah. As we're going to see a free kick for the rain in Washington's own end by a few yards. Not a single rain bench player is warming up in the 63rd minute. I can't recall the last time I watched a soccer match where we're in the 63rd minute And the team who hasn't made a single change that day has zero players warming up. This is a first time for me, Stephanie.
1: Yeah, and I think it tells you all you need to know about how each coach views this game.
0: Oh, no, here's a giveaway. Washington, chance to chip the keeper. Dickey just goes above the crossbar. Oh, wow, a dangerous moment as a giveaway right in front of Seattle's box caught Claudia Dickey out of position, quickly picked up, and nearly a moment of disaster for the Reign.
1: Yeah, and we've talked about how Claudia Dickey can be somewhat too casual in moments, and that was one. She actually gave the ball right away to Hirschfeld, the midfielder for Washington Spirit there, who then tries the chipper, quite cheeky, but she wasn't able to land it. But to your point, in terms of the no subs,
0: yeah.
1: I mean, Laura Harvey is saying, we are in this game, we're inches away from winning this game, we just need the right chance. That's what she's saying by not having anyone warm up right now. She's saying, I trust this 11, and we're right there. Washington Spirit, they want to change the rhythm of the game with their subs.
0: Here's Curry on this left side, chance to cross, working one-on-one. Cross comes in, middle of the box, headed, and it's grabbed by McIver at that bottom right post. A well-placed header there by Mercado, and a good job by Washington's keeper to get there. And to the exact point you just made, Stephanie, the Reign are that close right now, and that is the reason why there is not a single sub warming up for Laura Harvey right now in the 65th minute.
1: Yeah, they're inches away, and it makes it even worse that they're coming off three games where they haven't scored.
0: This is quite something. This is something I won't soon forget, where Laura Harvey is making the very declarative statement of, I believe in all 11 players on the field right now. We don't need to make a change. We are close to a win against a very good Washington team that is preparing two more changes of their own. Veteran midfielder Andy Sullivan, who's nearing 10,000 minutes, about to come on. Also about to come on is Gift Monday, a fast and talented forward from Nigeria. She is about to enter the game as well, as Washington is about to make their fourth and fifth change before Seattle even gets a player warming up. Something else.
1: Well, and you know, we call them fluid. It's for a reason. They have a lot of players that can go into a lot of positions. And we should shout out, it's Mother's Day. Andy Sullivan coming back from maternity leave. She's been back this season. Quite exciting to see her back on the field. And I mean, wow. Can you believe that people give birth and then play soccer just months later?
0: It's beyond me. Beyond impressive. It's Andy Sullivan, the longtime veteran. Ball coming up onto this right side for Mondesir, but he can't get there. Washington will make these two changes. You think back to this Andy Sullivan, who won the best player in college soccer, the Herman Trophy Award, in 2017, long ago. Now here she is after 121 games, about to make her 122nd NWSL appearance here for the Spirit. Here it comes, and we will see what the changes are here. The first change is going to be for number four, Rebecca Bernal, there in the middle of the park. So that is a like-for-like midfield change for Washington. The other one, Gift Monday, their fast, talented forward. She will be coming onto this field as well, and that will be for Sophia Cantore. Sophia Cantore will exit today. She gets the ninth game of the year. She's on 3 goals, 1 assist this season, Stephanie. And last week against Orlando, she had the fastest brace in NWSL history. 6 minutes where she scored 2 goals, and the Reign did an excellent job limiting her today.
1: They really did. I was about to say, I don't think we said her name. Maybe once, maybe twice, and that's shocking for a player of her caliber. One thing that they talked about in the call with Laura Harvey was the dynamicism of Cantore. She's able to really get in between the lines and able to make a lot of plays happen with how she combines with other players. And so she's a great player to do that, and today the Reign have shut that down.
0: They certainly have. That will go out for a goal kick from McIver here. We're about 22 minutes away, as now we do see here in the 68th minute, Reign bench players will go down to warm up. So here we now see all of the chess moves have been made now for Washington. Laura Harvey has the full game at her hands. She understands exactly the way Washington are setting themselves up for the final 20 minutes of this game. And now Laura Harvey will have the chance to make her moves to hopefully get a big 3 points today for Seattle Reign as they work in possession here. Here's Meza working with Curry, but They give the ball away. It's Washington, but they earn it right back. Here is Curry. Uses Darlene. Chance to crush. Can she stay on the ball? Some contact, but Curry staying on it. Keeps possession for Seattle. Meza stays on the ball. Earns herself a little bit of space. Working against two defenders and will earn a throw-in. Great job by Sam Meza on that far side to earn possession, and you hear it from the fans. This sets up very nicely. It's funny, Stephanie, I think back to our pregame show. We talked about the key, and I completely agree with you. Oh, here is the giveaway here. Final third, Mercado. Darlene, chance to cross. Back to Mercado. Working on this left side. On this wing. For some space now. It's Curry. Curry crossing it in, but can't get it past Morgan, the center back for Washington. We talked in the pregame, Stephanie, about scoring in the first 20 minutes. Maybe it was scoring in the last 20 minutes. The entire game is there right now for Laura Harvey, who's coaching her 300th game in her NWSL career across all competitions. And it's there for her to make the winning chess move in these final 20 minutes.
1: Absolutely. And we've talked about this before. The Reign have been really good in the first half. And that's why we said the key to the game, first 20 minutes. But if they are a team that can beat one of the best teams right now in the last 20, that's a huge step up for them.
0: Massive confidence boost could happen here as Washington works in possession along their back line. Let's throw it down onto the sideline with Kwame.
2: Yeah, we talked about it being tough to sub out Reign players. And in all honesty, it's because it feels like you have the perfect unit out there. And, you know, you think about Fischl up top being a great hold-up player, Montesir being great getting down the line. We have defenders who are able to hold down the players who are attacking. So it just feels like it's a great unit. So it's definitely a hard decision right now for Laura, but I do feel it's time to really, really start getting some players in, warm legs, getting some balls into the box, and honestly, just some shots on frame. I feel like there's a few too many touches leading up to the box, a few too many touches inside the 18. So we've just got to start actually taking our opportunities and actually testing this keeper.
0: Montesir earning a throw, and thanks Kwame here on this right side, the near side. And Stephanie, I think he's absolutely right. When you look at the bench and see, you know, Emery Adamas, who, if she comes on today, she'll become the third youngest player in NWSL history with 50 games played. You have Brittany Ratcliffe, a great veteran forward. You have Sally Menti. You have a number of players who can come in and give you that extra boost to get you those fresh legs and get you that goal.
1: Yeah, and I think what's hard is it's a balance, right? It's the fresh legs, the energy. Emery can definitely bring that.
0: Cross comes in, grabbed out of the air by McIver. Go ahead.
1: Emery can definitely bring that. But also, as Kwame's saying, the veteran players are the players that won't take too many touches, that will put the ball in the box even when the game's on the line in the last 10 minutes and everyone's stressed and exhausted. And so you balance it. So, you know, I'd be really interested to see what Laura Harvey here does. I wouldn't be surprised if she put Ratcliffe in for Fischl here just to get some extra legs. Again, Ratcliffe's been around the NWSL for a while. But Emery is electric. And so if you want to switch this game up, you want to create a couple more chances, I kind of think she throws her in there, probably in the next five.
0: I would agree with that. I mean, Emery is such a spark plug, and she had such a great season last year with playing 21 games, 6 goals, tied for the team lead. This year, in 7 games, she has not had a goal contribution yet. She is due, and this feels like an Emery Adamas type situation. But a long ball, great ball to Maddie Darlene on the left side. Now working one-on-one. She has Meza. She has help. She's shoved to the ground. Foul called right outside the box. This will be both a yellow card coming for Washington and a free kick coming in a very dangerous spot for the Seattle Reign.
1: Yeah, and that's a yellow card to Morgan, a very good center back on the Washington Spirit. I think we mentioned her earlier that Laura Harvey actually said she's one of the triggers for the Washington Spirit offense, and she is the center back. She's also a fantastic defender, but in that, you saw her, she came in a little too hard, and Darlene did a great job, again, to cut across her body, started coming in towards goal, was taken down. In those instances, it can be an easy yellow card. She's close to the goal, it's a scoring opportunity, and she loses control. So, you know, it's a great opportunity here for, it looks like, Huerta and Montesir over the ball.
0: Huerta standing over the ball right now. Montesir standing about 3 yards off the ball. We'll see if Sofia takes this one. So good at crosses is Sofia Huerta. We'll see what she does, as it does look like Emery Adamas and as James Turner will be coming in for the Seattle Reign here in just a moment, but not before a dangerous free kick. 5 yards outside the 18-yard box. Here's Huerta sending it in just over the crossbar. A dangerous free kick there. Huerta did well with that one. Just about 3 yards over the top.
1: Oh, she did. She placed it well. It's just slightly above where she wanted it to be, and it's hard. She gets really good contact. She has such a good foot. That's why they want her sending crosses, as she has a command over the ball, and it just goes right over that upper V spot where she wanted it to be.
0: There's Martinez for Washington on this left side. A moment in transition. Chance to cross. Crosses it in. Does well, though. Emily Mason to hit that one out for a corner. Corner coming for the Spirit here in the 74th minute. 16 minutes in stoppage left here. The rain played to a 0-0 game in Houston last Friday. A couple games before that, it was a 0-0 game against Denver, newest NWSL team, the Denver Summit. In between that was that Utah game where the rain were very snake bit and a weird 3-0 loss. But 0-0 games have been the norm here recently, and it's 0-0 again. Here's the cross coming in here for the near post. It's caught by Claudia Dickey. Claudia Dickey gets her claws up and grabs that one, but referee stops play as Dickey's in a little bit of pain, holding that looks like her left hand. And she's down, kind of grabbing her knees a little bit. She's okay, but a slight moment of pain there for Claudia Dickey. What do you see here?
1: It looks like she came out really strong, as she always does, to grab the ball. I wonder if she just twicked her back a little bit, actually, as she reached to grab up for that. It doesn't look as much like her hand, but it might have been. And either way, lucky to see that she's staying in the game.
0: Long ball through to Mia Fischel. Fischel working one-on-one. But there is Esme Morgan. We've talked about her a lot. Winning that one back. Washington with possession now. As you see these two subs for Seattle preparing to come on. Emery Adames and has James Turner. Stephanie, these are interesting subs for me. Turner, the defensive midfielder. I'll be interested to see who she comes in for. And then Emery Adames, the spark plug that we talked about, the 20-year-old forward from Dallas, Texas. She is so talented, and you wonder what the move is to get her onto the field in the combination to find a goal here for Seattle in the final 15.
1: Yeah, I mean, I think she's coming in for Mondesir. We'll see, but that would be a like-for-like change. And Mondesir's coming back, you know, from some illness, so she might need to be limited minutes-wise. And, yeah, I mean, we'll see. She'll definitely add a spark wherever she goes.
0: Here's Washington trying to earn possession. Some good defending tight on the ball. Spirit will keep it, though. Have to send it back out. Send it back a line. Trying to find some space, but Seattle midfielders are all over Washington players, as they have been this entire game. Now Martinez on the left, working on Mondesir. She'll have to retreat and send it back a line. Now switching sides to the right side. Washington changing the point of attack, seeing if they can finally get something going. Best chance of the day came in the second half. A cross that came in from Dahleen, headed by Coco Mondesir. Right at the goalkeeper, McIver. Here are the changes for Seattle. It will be, has James Turner coming in for Ainsley McCammon. That is a like-for-like defensive midfield swap for Seattle. And Emery Adames will be the second change for the Rain. Here, Laura Harvey actually holding this up. Hold on here. Ainsley McCammon was rumming off. And now Laura Harvey. Laura Harvey making some very instant changes. Now Laura Harvey calling over her entire team. Laura Harvey bringing every player over, as there is actually a Rain player down. That's actually Phoebe McClernan has taken a knee down there right outside of the box. We're focusing on these changes, but a trainer is out taking a look at Phoebe McClernan as Laura Harvey is taking a moment to figure out what these changes are going to be.
1: Yeah, and you know, this is actually pretty rare to see a coach call their entire team over when there's a kind of quick injury check. But, you know, it happens, and I think it's exactly to your point, Jackson. You said Laura Harvey thinks that she knows she can play this, like, final chess match. And these last, you know, at that point, it was 20 minutes with Washington Spirit because they had made their changes. Now she knows exactly what she has for the last little bit to see if she can finish out this game. And so I think we're seeing that. I think, one, she has the question if she's going to sub out McClernan. She has to figure that out before she makes her subs. And you can see her. She's talking a lot to her attackers here. She brought Fischel in. She brought other. I think it's Curry who she's talking to in terms of what she wants to see as they go up the field. And so, you know, I'm interested to see if we see more numbers higher up the field, if we see Fischel drop in, and also still who's coming in.
0: You got to love this right now from Laura Harvey. 300th game. And here she is now, 78th minute. Washington, as you mentioned, has made all five of their changes. Seattle has not made one yet. And it's Adames and James Turner preparing to come in, but they were about to, it was a, going to be a change for Haz for McCammon, and as they were making the shift, we have our head coach, Laura Harvey, hold things up and say, wait, wait, wait, don't make it yet. I want to take an extra moment to figure this whole thing out. And this is why she is on the Mount Rushmore of NWSL people of all time. And here is the change. It will now be official. McCammon out, James Turner in. That is a like-for-like defensive midfield swap. The other one is now going to be Maddie Mercado for Emery Adames. So Adames will play on that wing for Seattle. And Mercado comes out. And that was a change. You wonder if it was always going to be Mercado or if Laura Harvey saw something in the final few seconds. Either way, Seattle has made their first two changes, and the spark plug of Adames is on the field for Seattle here with 12 minutes in stoppage to go.
1: Yeah, it's interesting. And actually, that change more than anything tells me that she is going for it. Because again, like you said, Coco has been an incredible spark for the Reign this entire game. And I thought, you know, maybe smart long-term thing to do is take Coco off, give her some rest. And no. Keep her in, see if she can get something extra, and then just add Emery's flavor to it as well.
0: We're just 12 minutes in stoppage left here, Sports Radio 950 KJR AM. Jackson Feld, Stephanie Verdoya, Kwame Appiah on the sideline. Let's go down onto the sideline with Kwame.
2: I'm really excited about the changes. It looks like for quite some time there, Seattle was making sure to keep their core. And the core is important. They were, you know, defending really well in the midfield. They were attacking really well. They were pressing up high. And so now it brings some fresh legs into that exact core. How do we make sure that we keep the exact level that we have, but pick up the intensity? And so I definitely see some more attacking play going on here. Coco staying in. Coco giving some good opportunities attacking from the middle, where she's really great on the ball. And hopefully we get to get some balls out to the wing to Adames and maybe some crosses in here and some finishes.
0: Yeah, that's the positioning, I think, Kwame, that's a great point, Stephanie. We see Coco shifting middle. We see Adames out right. We see Fischl kind of more out towards the left. That positioning, and that is the chess move that we talk about here from Laura Harvey, where she's just trying to find that combination here, and it shifts out to the right side here. Here is Adames trying to run onto it and clipped away by a Washington defender. Not enough. It will stay to Emery. Cross coming into Fischl. Fischl brings it down. Tries to flip a ball over defender, but a great job by Morgan to keep that ball. Fischl still with pressure. Back to the goalkeeper, who will clear it away. A moment to breathe, but only a moment for Washington, as Seattle are feeling the momentum. Now flipping a ball over. A really nice assist there by Gift Monday. Here's Martinez working into the box. Martinez putting the ball over to Monday towards the back post. Shot saved by Claudia Dickey. Dickey gets to the end of that one. That was right there, and that is Dickey's first save of the game, I believe. We'll see if that is, but not many great chances for Washington yet today. That may have been the very first best chance of the day. That is her first save. Claudia Dickey now at 198 saves in her career. Two away from that big 200 number. And a nice moment there for Seattle to keep this 0-0. Cross coming into this right side for Adames, but McIver is able to get there. And we see, Stephanie, this back-forth game, it's picking up here in the final few minutes.
1: Yeah, and I mean, back and forth, but we also just saw that was their first shot on target. The Washington Spirit's first shot on target. And that's pretty shocking for this powerful offense that we've talked about over and over again. So it has gone back and forth. And I, you know, earlier in the game, the possession was 50-50, and it's slightly towards the Reign now. They're gaining a slighter edge in that and a little bit more possession. But this game, it shows how powerful the Spirit are.
0: We now see the Reign bench players who were warming up are now back on the bench. We're in the 82nd minute. Laura Harvey has made her two changes of Adames and James Turner, and that appears to be it for Seattle today. They will make just those two changes and try to ride this out and find 3 points in this 0-0 game late. This is going to get exciting if the last 3 minutes are any indication. Reign working in possession, working with a lot of pressure and a foul called. Frustration coming out on Washington's side, but Reign will have a free kick from their own end.
1: It is, and what a vote of confidence from Laura Harvey for her. I mean, think about a player like Huerta. She has been up in the attacking half for every play. She's been back. I saw her. She came back and covered that last run from Martinez on Monday. She got into the box, and she's playing against players that have come in with 45 minutes less of playing than she has. And so these players, she's creating, this is a long-term game. This is a season game where you're like, I'm going to make sure my starting 11 know how to fight through every single game and can play a full 90 minutes.
0: Ball given away. Washington now with it in possession. Here's Rudd. Rudd, did she give it away? Nearly gives it away to Maddie Dahlin. They are playing with fire, our Washington, but they find a ball slipping on through and now clearing our way onto this right side. Here comes Mateer. Chance to cross it in. It will get to the foot, and that's into the back of the net. Washington score in the 84th minute out of nothing. Some very close passing in the midfield, just finding inches of space. Mateer putting the cross in from the outside, the right, and it ends up out of nothing into the back of the net. I believe that's Claudia Martinez. We'll take another look at this one, who was right there at the edge of that cross. Stephanie,
1: again,
0: you'll see this one. It's a 1-0 Washington lead with 7 minutes in stoppage remaining.
1: I mean, she did a great job to get the cross in, and Martinez just gets on the inside of Huerta just barely and is able to slide it past into the near post past Dickey. I mean, it's a great finish. It's all it takes is just redirection there. It's a good finish inside of the foot to the near post. Dickey couldn't have done anything about it. And what's hard is that it really is a really tough thing for the Rain to deal with at this stage of the game. We were just talking about that was only, I believe now, the second shot on target for the Washington Spirit. The second shot on target they were able to put away at this late stage of the game while the Rain have dominated with energy, with press, with chances on frame. And again, this will continue to be the story if the Rain don't change it in the next 6 minutes. This will be their story until they flip the script, until they're the team that wins in the last 10 minutes of the game with a goal.
0: 83rd minute goal by Claudia Martinez, who we've talked about throughout the entire broadcast, is a dangerous player off of the bench for Washington, the 18-year-old from Paraguay, who has already, 18 years old, 6 appearances with the Paraguay national team, 7 goals in those 6 appearances. She's kind of become a role player off the bench for Washington and scores for her 3rd goal of the year. And now the Rain playing from a 1-0 deficit. Can they get this going? Long ball to Dahlin. Can Dahlin get to the end of that one? Into the box. She can. Can she get some help, though? Chance to cross. Dahlin cuts in. Shot. Saved by McIver. McIver diving to that near post, diving to her right. Grabs that one right at the corner. But Maddie Dahlin, a great opportunity. And this will be furious last 5 minutes here as the Rain try to hunt for an equalizer. And we are going to see, Stephanie, 2 more changes coming.
1: Yeah, I mean, again, on that last bit, Dahlin doing a great job to get inside. It's exactly what Kwame said earlier of getting the chances and just needing some more oomph on those shots. Just put a little bit more direction on there. She created so much space with that keeper. And yeah, I mean, we thought Laura Harvey was done, but nope, she's like, I need to get some more people into this game.
0: Yeah, Holly Ward and Sally Menti had sat down, but they are back up. And now here comes the first change coming out of this game. It's going to be Coco Mondesir. Holly Ward coming in for her. Also change. We see Sally Menti coming onto this field as well for Maddie Dahlin. Maddie Dahlin, who just had that shot, the cut in on her right foot, put it at the near post that was saved. And now Holly Ward is in, the 23-year-old from Vancouver. 2 appearances so far this year. She was a good forward with the Vancouver Rise up in Canada. And here she is now making a meaningful moment here at the end of this game, down 1-0 to Washington. Rain with it in possession on this left side. Kern keeps it all the way up for the Rain. Go ahead.
1: And the Rain have had a lot of success on that side. So that substation for me is that Maddie Dahlin has done a great job. That side's a little weaker from the Spirit. They can get something on that side.
0: Chance to cross now for the Rain. Thomas cross comes in. Washington deals well with it, but not too well. Stays with Seattle. Right outside Washington's box, but a giveaway. Lacey Santos now. Here's Martinez. Martinez with space. Can she find more? She does. Washington in transition on this right side. Lots of balls popping over, but it ends on the foot of Martinez. Martinez trying to find Santos in the box. Can't. It will go all the way to Claudia Dickey. And Rain have to work fast now. We're in the 88th minute. 1-0 lead for the Spirit here at Lumen Field.
1: I do love to see this energy, though. They're playing like they are still in it, which is super important. It's hard to get scored on after the 80th minute, and that's what's happened here, but they are still in it. They look like they're ready to go forward. Again, making that change with Menti for Darlene. Laura Harvey wants them to continue, I think, pushing up that left side. There's some weakness there, and they can get some opportunity there.
0: Rain now working quickly. They're going to make one more change. Brittany Ratcliffe with her trademark orange bow in her hair. That's come on as well. Wonder if that is a Mi official move or if that is just take off a defender and get one more big attacking forward onto the field here in the dying minutes of this game. There likely won't be that much stoppage time. Trying to ball, slip the ball through the middle. Now to the right side for Huerta. Huerta cross coming in to the left, but it will be out for a goal kick. Not able to get to Holly Ward there on that left side. And here is the final rain change of the day. And this will be Brittany Ratcliffe coming onto the field here. And that will be a change for Madison Curry. So that is sort of, I gave kind of the two alternatives there. Do you make a like for like, or do you bring on a forward for defender? Stephanie, it's a forward for defender. Seattle is pushing every forward and every number they can up the field in these dying moments.
1: Yeah, they are. And they're putting Ratcliffe out on that left side. Again, we are saying that left side's had a little bit more action in this half. And I think even though she's playing a little bit lower on the field initially in her position, Ratcliffe, I think the expectation is she needs to fly forward.
0: We'll see if the rain can fly to an equalizer in the final few moments. Washington out on the break. Getting the ball in the middle of the park for Santos. Still on it. And this is where the press will be needed. Here's Holly Ward coming in, pressing big. Ball over. And we'll earn possession for Seattle. But given away. Here is Washington now with it again. Clock ticking into the 90th minute now. Given away. Rain throw incoming. We will eagerly look at to see how many minutes are added. Probably not going to be any more than 4 minutes. But there were a couple slight stoppages. We had the stoppage for Phoebe McClernan's injury. Here's a ball slipped in. Gift Monday. Chance on goal here for Washington. Shot and good block there. Seattle defenders, multiple Seattle defenders quickly getting back and getting in the way of that one to force a corner here. And Lacey Santos will slowly walk that corner. And I mentioned not more than 4 minutes, and then it came to my mind the McClernan injury that brought the entire Seattle team over. It's not 4 minutes. It's six. 6 minutes added. Thank you to those extra few minutes to take care of McClernan. That adds the extra few that Seattle needs to try to find an equalizer. But here is a Washington corner kick. They will take it short here in that northeast corner of Lumen Field. It's Monday on the ball, working against Menti. Can Seattle take this one away? No, Washington's still on it. Menti doing a great job. Here's Meza. Meza nearly earning possession, but the Spirits still have it. Into that corner, and Washington will earn a throw-in. Every second now, taking away, Washington will just use every moment they can to take these added 6 minutes down, Stephanie.
1: Yeah, and you know, to the Rain's credit, they should see this as a, you know, evidence of how well they've played this game. To have a powerhouse like the Washington Spirit up 1-0, wanting to waste time and just keep the ball, you know, walk to the throw-ins, keep the ball in the corner. That shows they're scared the Rain are still in this game, which is a good sign. But the Rain, they got 5 minutes.
0: Their throw-in goes out for a goal kick. Here's Claudia Diddy taking it, and here we go with the Rain in their next attack. Ball to the middle of the park. Washington taking away that one. Santos tackled in the middle of the park. It's a hard tackle from Sam Meza. And Lacey Santos is down in quite a bit of a pain. You'd think in this kind of scenario, a player might just go down and stay down, but that was a very hard tackle on Lacey Santos in the middle of the park by Meza. She gets up, but Washington will be able to take another extra second with this free kick coming as the clock's about to hit 92. 2 minutes filled of the added six.
1: Yeah, and you just don't want to give the ball away. You don't want to have them to have more time on the ball. Now they have a dead ball. They can take it all the way back if they want to slow the game down.
0: Here is Washington. They take it. Now working with pressure. Come on, give it away, Spirit. Give it away. Give us one more chance. They do give it away. There it is. All manifested. Meza on the ball. But Meza gives it away. And now Washington. Here's Monday. Monday on that right wing working 1-on-1. Trying to find some space. She has Santos. And Santos will send it all the way to her back line. And another moment for Washington to breathe. Come on, turn it over again. Turn it over again. All manifested again. Ball into the corner now. Monday, chance to go into the corner. And this will be a throw-in coming for Seattle there. On the far side, the left of Seattle's own end. Throw-in comes all the way up. Washington cleared away. Another throw-in coming. Clock strikes 93. 3 minutes to go of the added six. Rain have created a couple moments today, and they are in need of one more big moment created right now. Ward sending it back. Another throw-in coming for Seattle. Tick, tick, tick, tick, tick. The referee will hold this thing up. Here comes the throw-in. Headed away by Washington on the throw-in. Now cleared again. Up to Monday. Brought down. Mason heads it away. It will be a Washington throw-in from right there on the far side, middle of the park.
1: I mean, there is nothing worse than throw-in after throw-in when you only have a few minutes left. It's really hard to get a rhythm. It's hard to create chances, and they're just stuck on this left side right now.
0: Here comes Seattle, heading it around, heading it around, heading it around. Another throw-in coming this time for Seattle. They take it fast. Throw-in comes to Menti. Menti turns, wriggles out, now changes the point of attack. Here's Adamas on the right side with some space. Can she earn some more? Cross over to Ward. Ward trying to get a foot on it. Seattle picks it up, still with the ball. Now crossing over to the left side, changes the point of attack. This is good. Cross comes in towards the middle of the box, headed up to the back post. A couple players go down. Washington comes away with it, clearing it away. Heading it through. Gift Monday on the ball for Washington now. In the middle of the field. She will clear it all the way over to this left side. But Washington stay with it. Minute and a half to go of the added six. Seattle need to get this ball back. They need to get it back quickly. And they need to create a chance. Ball to the foot of McIver. Pressure from Fischel. Clearance up the field. Headed by McClernand. Meza brings it down. Over to the left side. Seattle have to work fast. Ratcliffe now on the left. Heavy touch, stays with it. To her back line, Meza all the way to Seattle's center backs now, with Huerta playing all the way back. Gotta get this ball up the field. We have less than a minute to go of the added 6 minutes. Mason up to Menti. Menti working on the right side, winning some space. Turner to Adamas. Adamas trying to find some space towards the box. Creates some. Cross comes in, and it's grabbed by McIver, the goalkeeper for Washington, at that near post, right before Mia Fischel could get to it.
1: Oh, and that's exactly what we're talking about over and over again. It's that last piece. They create the space. Emery's so good with her feet. She beats her defender 1v1 up this right side, and then she sends a cross with no one really there on that front post run. She could trust that someone's getting there, but it was just slightly off with Fischel. They didn't have that connection.
0: Maybe one more hope for Seattle Reign. As Ratcliffe goes down hard. Foul? No. We keep playing. Clock strikes 96. A referee maybe giving an extra added second. Ball will slip out. It will be a Washington throw. We are after the added 6 minutes. Washington's coach. And there is the final whistle as Washington's coach Aiden Gonzalez can celebrate. And Laura Harvey will go over to shake his hand in frustration. This was a 0-0 game through 82 minutes, and then a one moment of brilliance, a great finish from Claudia Martinez. Her third goal of the year gives Washington their only goal, the one goal they needed. And this game here at Lumen Field on this Mother's Day ends Washington Spirit 1, Seattle Reign nothing.
1: Yeah, and this is a hard one. This is a hard loss. You know, there are losses where, I mean, the Royals 2 weeks ago, they knew. That wasn't their game. They didn't play the way they should have. This game had every element that Laura Harvey wanted to see except for the goal. So they had the chances. We hit the crossbar. The defense played great. They were able to keep Rodman from getting anything really strong on frame, even though she left the game. I mean, they only had one. Wait, we ended up having two shots on frame, I think, for the Spirit, but that is a very low count for one of the best teams in the NWSL right now, and they just couldn't come away with a goal of their own.
0: It ends 1-0. Let's go down onto the field with Kwame.
2: You know, I like to always think the team that plays better, the team that shows up, is the team that wins. But today it's tough to say that. I feel like the rain came. They played a really tough game. They executed on all the elements, right? Defensively from the back, making sure they were stopping anything coming into the box, any service, any shots. The Spirit barely got any opportunities. And then in the middle, they were just suffocating all the players, making sure that they were playing as tight as possible. And then all the way to the forward, where they were actually getting service into the box, getting opportunities. So the Rain executed on all three different parts of the field today. It's just really hard to see them walk away with no points. But ultimately, that is how the game goes. You win some, you lose some. So it's all about just buckling down, appreciating how well they played today, and then taking that on into the next game.
3: Yeah, Kwame, I can't agree with you more. I think Seattle overall across the 90 minutes played the better game today, and it's frustrating to come away with a 1-0 loss. We'll get a break here on the broadcast. We'll come in with the post-game show and talk about what has been a defeat here at Lumen Field. This cloudy skies. It started sunny. It was a beautiful afternoon, early afternoon, and as the result goes 1-0 in the way of Washington, so go the skies here in Seattle. As it right now is clouds overhead, and right now a team in Seattle that has not scored in four-plus games. Certainly some things to look at for Laura Harvey and her crew. We'll take a break. We'll get to the postgame show following this 1-0 defeat next on Sports Radio 950 KJRAM.
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0: Welcome back to Lumen Field and welcome into the postgame show. Seattle Reign falling today at home to Washington Spirit by a score of 1-0. Claudia Martinez, the game-winning goal in the 83rd minute, a goal that kind of came out of nothing, but they get it. And the Washington Spirit, I think Seattle Reign, we all are in agreement here in the broadcast that Seattle Reign were the better team today. And the Reign now, unfortunately, fall to 6-3-2 here on the season. Stay at sixth place in NWSL in this weekend. And Washington Spirit continue their great run. They're now at 5 straight wins, and 4 of those 5 wins are shutouts. And this game ends with the Reign falling again and going scoreless for their 4th consecutive game. Stephanie, let's just get your opening thoughts here in the postgame show on the loss, and there's a lot of different things I want to pick your brain on coming out of it, but first your opening thoughts.
1: Yeah, opening thoughts is just, it's really a brutal, heartbreaking way to lose a game. Anyone that's played soccer, or you know, any sport, but soccer especially has these momentum shifts in the game, and when it comes down to something like that, it's really tough. I think, you know, overall opening thoughts, the Reign played a very solid game front to back, and they should be proud of that, and they have things that they can move forward with. And then the reality is the Spirit is a force to be reckoned with.
0: Yeah, they certainly are, and of course, a lot of Washington fans will be eagerly waiting the word on Trinity Rodman, who went out due to a lower leg injury earlier in this game. She being a star player in this league, and certainly one for the United States national team, and she was hurt there in the second half, so we'll see what her status is. But, Stephanie, I think you're absolutely right that Seattle was the better team overall in this game, and it is one of those things where that's sports for you. The goal that Washington scored, it's one of those where I just remember the buildup for Washington came out of passes that barely connected. They barely made it through the middle of the park, and 1 inch, honestly, 1 inch, a ball can get clipped, tipped away, and it doesn't break out on that right side. It does. And the cross comes in and it's a goal. What did you see overall on that play?
1: Yeah, you know, exactly what you said. No one really owned the middle of the park today. And so the ball kind of made its way through. And then what they did do is they were able to get an extra fullback up and high and add some numbers to a side where, as we said, Seattle was pushing some numbers high. They were trying to get their own fullbacks high. So they were able to whip the ball in with a more precision than I saw the Reign. You know, on the other side, able to find someone in the box, whipped that ball in. But, you know, at the end of the day, it was just that quick movement from Martinez to slip past Huerta and get it in. So it wasn't like, you know, the brand of Washington Spirit soccer. It wasn't something they'd been building and working towards all game. It really felt almost out of nowhere.
0: That's a great point. I've watched a lot of Washington Spirit soccer in the last week getting ready for this game. I don't think I've seen a single goal they've scored like that. That is so unlike Washington to get a goal like that, but it is the move that Martinez makes on Huerta getting around her. It's very indicative of the play that Coco Mondesir had on that cross that came in to get around her defender, head the ball in, and that was the biggest moment for the Reign offensively, that chance there in the second half.
1: It exactly was, and it sounds so simple, but it really, that's why it comes down to the finish. And that's, we said it before the game, we said we hoped it happened in the first 20, then we said we hoped it would happen in the last 20, and the reality is they need someone to make a statement here. They need one of their forwards to say, I'm going to put this team on my back for a game, and I'm going to go out and get a goal no matter what that looks like. I think that could be Coco Mondesir. I think that could be Fischl. I think it could be Emery Adames. I mean, they have players that are just so electric, like we said, on the field. And the hard part is right now is they are not finishing it. It's that last technical element of just putting the ball. And then at Dahlin, we saw have multiple shots that just kind of trickled in. And so, you know, if they spent the whole week doing some finishing, I wouldn't be mad about it. But they have the elements there. It's just that last piece.
0: Yeah, Adama seemed good when she came off the bench, really kind of added that spark on that right wing, created the chance right there before the final whistle. And I think that leads to the big question for Laura Harvey and for her coaching staff is, do we? They only made one change from the Houston match last Friday to this game. are more changes needed on the offensive end in personnel?
1: You know, I unfortunately think they are, not because the starting 11 aren't doing their job, but because when you run four games without scoring a goal, sometimes the answer just has to be, we need to see what a new type of collaboration can look like. We need new people to work with new people and see how that works out. Now with Fishlock out, you know, they need some new names in there, I think, just to see what could happen.

0: Co-workers even know I'm using it.
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1: Appreciate you guys all night long. We'll go till, what, 6 a.m. Eastern time? So appreciate you guys. I did want to get to the text line, 310-840-4910, and ask you about, I guess, out-of-date team names in sports. Outdated team names in sports. Archaic team names in sports. Team names in sports that don't even really make sense in whatever society we live in now. Like, it just, like the New York team, right? The Knicks. A Knickerbocker? That's a pant. And they called them the Knickerbockers because they pulled their pants a certain way when they played basketball, like in peach baskets, before it even had a hole in the bottom, the basket. The Knicks. I'd be like, what was with the, what's your name? Oh, we're the LA Trousers. You know, we're the Chicago Capris. Not saying they should change it. It's gone too far, and the Knicks are cool. Just if you're ever wondering, like, what is a Knick? It's a pant. Text me right now. What's the most outdated team name in sports? We'll be back. Ball game.
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0: 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And today, I am absolutely thrilled to be joined by a couple of amazing community members. Dr. Tony Walker, who is the Senior Vice President of School Programs and Consulting for the Jed Foundation, and Dr. Larry Wright, Executive Director of the Forefront for Suicide Prevention. And I'll start with Dr. Larry Wright. Can you tell me a little bit about what you actually do with the Jed Foundation?
22: Jake, the Jed Foundation is a national organization, and here in Washington State, we're working together. We're in 22 schools, and the work that we do is to help schools strengthen their mental health and suicide prevention programs through policies and systems. It's a multi-year program. When schools come in, what we do is we meet them where they are. We try to understand the local context, so Vancouver is rather different from Bellingham and so on. We meet those schools where they are, understand the challenges that they might face, and then bring in resources and training to help everybody in that building understand what suicide is, understand what they can do to prevent suicide, and give them the opportunity to act.
0: Dr. Walker, I would like you to introduce yourself to the audience.
23: Of course. Well, thanks again for having me. I'm Tony Walker. I'm with the Jed Foundation. I'm Senior Vice President for School Programs. The Jed Foundation is a leading national nonprofit organization with really one singular mission, and that is to protect the emotional health and prevent suicide for our nation's teens and young adults. And we do that primarily through our programs, and they're really special because our programs really work with schools, with school leaders and with educators and district leaders to help them as they are thinking about how to strengthen their mental health and suicide prevention policies and programs and systems. And so in total, the Jed Foundation actually works with more than 1,500 schools across the country and just cannot be more thrilled to be doing this deep dive of work in Washington State with our partners at Forefront.
0: Yeah, I'll go back to Dr. Wright. I wanted to know, at least considering your work, I feel like having lived in Washington for over 16 years now, I see a little bit more prevalence when it comes to mental health issues in the youth here. I don't know the national numbers. Can you take a little dive into that and why we might be seeing it here?
22: Sure. You know, in 2023, 40% of students in Washington State reported feelings of sadness or hopelessness in the past year. That was more than 30% increase from 10 years previous. Everybody's different. Why that's the case, there are some broad trends. Certainly COVID produced challenges for folks. Isolation is frequently an indicator, a risk factor for suicidal ideation. So here in Washington, Washington's no different from other places in the sense that every place is unique. And so even in Seattle, South Seattle is different than North Seattle, and those students face different challenges. Frankly, they also, you know, they also have unique opportunities. So I don't want to say that this is all doom and gloom, but it's difficult to say exactly why. What we know is connection, isolation. Connection helps people. It's a protective factor. Isolation puts people at risk.
1: And Dr. Walker, you know, through your work with the Jed Foundation, can you expand on that?
23: Yes. So we know that nationally, about 40% of high school students across the country report feeling persistently sad or hopeless, which is about a 10 percentage point increase over the past decade. So, of course, it's not a true diagnosis of depression. It does suggest that our young people are really struggling. And it might be interesting, you know, to sort of compare that to the adult population, where, according to a recent poll, about 18% of adults in the U.S. state that they have or are currently being treated for depression. I think what really keeps me up at night is that if you were to ask high school students, roughly one in five, or just about 20%, report seriously considering suicide in the past year. And so to me, that tells me that programs like this to support our school leaders as they are thinking about interventions and policies and programs that will protect their students are more important than ever.
1: Absolutely. Again, this is Jessamine McIntyre, host of Seattle Voice, presented by iHeartMedia here in Seattle. And I'm joined by Dr. Tony Walker and Dr. Larry Wright. I want to go back to Dr. Wright here for a second when it comes to things that are happening locally, because obviously we are talking about our area here. How big of a factor do you think that the COVID isolation plays into what we're seeing now, and how many knots do we have to untie there?
22: That's a challenging question. So, you know, here in Washington State, we have 295 districts. Some of the small ones have 10 students. West of the mountains, Seattle School District has 55,000 students. And again, each student is unique. But what we know is that social isolation creates challenges. When more people understand what to look for to help people, the more likely they're able to take a step to help them. And ideally, those young people are able to get the support that they need. You know, here in Washington, 67% of 12th graders have reported feeling nervous and anxious. I can speak personally, anecdotally, with two students who were in high school during COVID. It was difficult. The socialization was challenging. Classes were challenging. A lot of the more day-to-day things that one experiences and perhaps builds skills to address, the opportunity simply didn't take place. Now, again, that's an anecdotal approach to it, but I think in time we're going to find a lot more about how that period impacted our students.
1: Dr. Walker, would you like to follow up on that? Because I think that it will take a long time for us to really realize the impact of COVID. And what do you think that does to suicidal ideation and the depression that we're seeing amongst our youth?
23: Yeah, well, it's a great question. I mean, we know that COVID-19 did exacerbate the mental health struggles and feelings of isolation amongst young people, right? We know that. We also know that there were certain populations of students that were and continue to be more at risk of developing a mental health issue or at risk of suicide. So, for example, Washington students who identify as LGBTQ+ or who have a disability actually report depressive feelings at rates up to 3 times higher than their peers. But you know what else is interesting? That if you ask young people today, what is contributing to this? What makes you feel worried about the future? The things that they tell you are things like cost of living, the future job market, climate change. Those things all really are stressors and sort of contribute to this feeling of dread and anxiety that many of our young people experience today.
1: Well, that is quite a shame. So let's go back to Dr. Wright. What are we doing about this?
22: So we're helping young people where they are, which is in schools. Particularly this program, this partnership with JED and Forefront, goes out to the schools to make sure that everybody in that building is there to support young people. Isolation is one of the biggest challenges. Socialization is a challenge as well. When your teacher, when the person at the front desk, when your coach knows what to look for in people who are sullen, perhaps, and may be prone to thinking about suicide, they can identify those things. They can take action to help them. So that's really what this program is at its core, is we're trying to educate people, empower people to ultimately take action. It's in some respects, I think about it this way. If you saw somebody on a beach, a young person gasping for air, what would you do? Well, a lot of people would say, I don't know CPR. I don't quite know what to do. Our program gives them that opportunity, gives them that that confidence to go over and support. We're not asking people to be surgeons. What we're asking people is to take steps to go help that person in need.
23: I think about my own career as when I was first starting in education as a high school teacher or a young administrator. And oftentimes when students were dealing with a mental health issue, I didn't always know how to respond back then. There's not really a toolkit or a guide that tells you exactly what to say or sort of what the optimum conditions are for students to flourish. And that's what this partnership does. So by leveraging the expertise that we have at the JED Foundation and through Forefront, we're really there to work with school leaders and educators to help them so that they know exactly what it is that they need to do, what types of interventions and systems of support and policies and procedures should they have in place so that students can really flourish and ultimately reduce the risk of suicide.
1: And Dr. Walker, I wanted to follow up just by asking, I know it is very difficult for young people who are experiencing any sort of mental health issues, regardless of the spectrum of what they could be. Is there a system also for the young people to find trust in those adults that are being trained to help them?
23: Yes, that's absolutely a part of this programmatic experience for our schools. So what we do when we first partner with a school, our experts come in, and the very first thing they're going to do is help a school put together a leadership team that's really going to drive this work forward over 3 years, because we know it takes time to do systems change level work. We then gather lots of data. We do an assessment of the school's current strengths and opportunities when it comes to the ways that they support students. And then ultimately, we craft a strategic plan with very crystal clear action steps that schools should take. And so this is a piece of it. We look at things like, how is the school fostering life skills that students will need once they leave the school environment? How is the school thinking about that? We look at ways that the school is promoting social connectedness with teachers and across students and creating positive culture for the student experience. We help them to think about, how are you recognizing when a student might be struggling with their mental health, and how are your staff trained to respond to signs of distress, and what are those pathways to mental health care if it's something that's more acute or serious that's happening. So we make recommendations about all of those things, which I love.
1: I do too. Again, Jessamyn McIntyre here, your host of Seattle Voice. I am joined by Dr. Larry Wright and Dr. Tony Walker. I did have a question, and I do like to be completely open and honest on this show. I lost my sister less than a year ago. I have a niece and nephew who are 10 and 8. They are thriving right now, but I worry about their future and how, that is going to affect them. And this might be something that is useful. Dr. Wright, what would you say to someone as young as 10 or 8 who needs to reach out?
22: Yeah, first let me say I'm sorry for your loss.
1: Thank you.
22: That's incredibly difficult. survivors face their own unique challenges that as we focus on trying to prevent, there's a lot of postvention work that needs to happen as well. But if the question is, what would I say to a young person, I would say, look to the people you trust. Who is the person that sticks out for you as someone you feel a connection to, whether that's a coach, whether that's perhaps somebody in a religious community, and tell them you're having difficulties. It doesn't have to be specific. It just needs to be, I could use some help. A lot of this work is listening to people, is to simply lend an ear and empathize. Not to say this was my experience and, oh boy, yeah, I had a similar thing, but it's simply to let people tell their story and make sure they know you're there for them. At that moment, perhaps there's nothing more than to listen, but it's important to say,

0: alone and together, we're going to find a way forward, because the world is a beautiful and bright place and so many incredible things to see and experience and do. And we want you to be part of it.
1: Wow, that is beautiful. Thank you so much for sharing that. And I really do like that message. And it's tough to hear sometimes when you're going through it, but that is what you guys do. That is what you guys do. So, Dr. Ray, can you tell me more about this partnership and what it means?
2: Sure. Well, we're really excited about this partnership with JED. JED is a national organization that works across, I want to say 1,500 colleges and universities and high schools, pre-K-12 school districts here in Washington State. Forefront Suicide Prevention works in schools across the state. We work on the eastern side, northern, southern, west of the mountains. So while we have similar programs, JED has a footprint, resources, and programs that we're just really excited to be able to give our schools the opportunity to engage with. And I should say, one of the best parts about this is this program is free. JED is offering this free. Forefront Suicide Prevention, we're the boots on the ground. We're making sure that schools get this in partnership with the JED Foundation. But if people are interested, they can go to www.jedfoundation.org/Washington and find an opportunity how their school may be able to get involved.
1: And how many are involved right now?
2: I want to say 22. Is that right, Tony?
0: That's correct. 22 current high schools in Washington State that are currently running the program, and we're looking forward to this whole new wave of schools joining.
1: Well, I absolutely love that. And you guys might not have listened to this show before, and no judgment if you haven't, but I do love talking about starfish stories. And there's a parable, you may have heard it, you may have not, but there's a parable about a young girl walking on the beach. And, you know, you had actually, Dr. Wright, you had mentioned, you know, if you see a child struggling on the beach. So this child, she's a young girl, sees a bunch, like thousands of starfish washed up on the beach after a storm. And she's chucking them back into the sea one at a time. And, you know, an older man walks by and says, it doesn't matter, you can't save them all. And she chucks one right in front of him and says, it matters to that one. And then a later iteration of that story is that he ended up helping her. And then all the people on the beach saw that and they saved them all. And I wanted to know, I'll start with you, Dr. Wright, if you have a starfish story in your time in this profession.
2: Well, I'll tell you how I came to this. I was doing work. I was making a presentation. I had my computer freeze, and I was at a school. A young person came up and helped me. You know, over time, I kept in touch, but it was a small relationship. At one point, he got a hold of me to say his mother had just killed herself and he simply did not know what to do. This was a young person I barely knew. He did not know where to go. And very quickly, things that perhaps at one point had seemed abstract, which were the numbers we're talking about with suicide, became very real. As this young person told me, my mother committed suicide this week, and I don't know what to do. So every time I look at these things and think about systems, and we talk about percentages of young people that are depressed and things of that nature, I think of that young man. And I think about, in a lot of ways, that sense of what can I do? And so going to your point, it is one by one. These aren't nameless and faceless people. You have to begin with one person, and what you hope is that in the aggregate you change the trajectory of suicide for everybody.
1: I love that, and thank you for sharing. I know that is difficult, and I would just thank you for being there for someone. But if everyone out there could be the person to be there, then everyone would have a someone, right? That's the way I look at it. And Dr. Walker, do you have a starfish story?
0: Sure. I mean, so I think back to my first year of teaching high school. And I had a student, and we'll use a pseudonym, we'll call him Tyler. And Tyler came up to me one day after class, and he said, Mr. Walker, I just

0: need you to know that I'm not going to be at school for a while. And I said, what do you mean? Why not? And he said, well, the police are after me. And I said, what do you, why would the police be after you, Tyler? You're a good kid. And he said, well, I robbed a house. I said, what do you mean you robbed a house? Like, why would you do that? And he said, yeah, I had to break in to get food for my family because we didn't have any food. Right. And in the moment, I didn't know how to respond to that situation. Right. And what first year teacher would, you know, but I think about programs like what we're offering here, leveraging national and local expertise to empower educators and school leaders, how to think about the whole child, right? How to think about all of the real life needs and challenges and struggles that students are facing outside of the four walls of their classroom. And that's what this program is all about. So it really is about getting that entire village to raise the child and making sure that everybody has the tools and supports and the knowledge that they need to be able to do the very best job possible.
1: You know, when it comes to things like that, I featured a lot of different organizations on this show. One that comes to mind is Community Carrot, and they provide education tools while children are in juvie, and then build them, you know, they help them build businesses or get ready for their career when they get released at 18. And that reminds me of a young man who I did have on this show, Jack. He shared his name so I can share it, Jack Pham, who now owns a car wrapping business. And the reason he got arrested and put in juvenile detention was because he needed a place to sleep, just like your student said that he needed food. And so it's just these basic needs. What would you say to educators out there so they could recognize it maybe before that happened?
0: Yeah, well, I mean, the first thing I would say is don't be scared by those conversations, right? I mean, it is tough to be a teacher right now. It is, you have so many state compliance requirements, all these things that you're supposed to teach to in terms of state standards and state standardized tests, right? It's a lot to juggle. But it's important to remember, like, the most important thing you can do as a teacher is to create a classroom where your students feel like they belong and they want to learn. And a key to doing that is being able to listen to them and to be that trusted adult and to remember that sometimes for some students, you might literally be the only person that that student is looking to for that extra support. So remember that, right? And don't be scared off by that. And instead, you know, don't be afraid to lean into those conversations and really get to know your students. And then think about programs like this, where we really help to support schools across Washington State and across the country so that they have answers and they can train teachers on how to respond to these kinds of situations.
1: Thank you so much for that. I think it's great advice. I was a substitute teacher back in the day, when I was at my
0: So you
1: part-time
0: know.
1: job. Yeah. I was not the favorite. Nobody ever is. When you're sub, it's like day off. And but I, you know, I witnessed my
0: Give
1: fair
0: you the business.
1: see.
0: Yeah.
1: I witnessed.
2: Can I add something to that?
1: Yes,
2: Because I think it's
1: please.
2: important. You know, one of the challenges in this work, and I think this is just natural as a human being, is we make assumptions about other people. We can make assumptions that people are okay when in fact they're not. We can make assumptions about, just like Tony said, on the surface, you've got somebody who the police are involved. You might say, well, that kid, I don't feel comfortable talking. Everybody is different. And if you give people the opportunity to learn their story, you have to ask that question, how would I have reacted? And for the most part, I think most people say I might have done something similar. And so, you know, not making those assumptions is a key to this because you can't move off any student. And it really doesn't matter what you may think about them and how concerned or how, you know, how difficult it is to have a conversation with that specific student. You just have to see them as people.
1: That is extremely wise advice, and I completely agree with you. If we all just looked at each other as we're on the same page, then I think it would make it a little easier to untie whatever knots we're talking about. And I really appreciate both of your times. I mean, we're talking about the partnership between the Jed Foundation and the Forefront Suicide Prevention Foundation. If there's anything else either of you would like to add, please let me know.
0: Well, I would just remind all of your listeners that might be parents, or students or educators or education leaders that you are not alone. This work is incredibly complex and difficult to make sure that you've got all the right programs and services and interventions in place that are going to do the best job possible to help your students thrive. It's hard, right? And you don't have to do it alone. You have experts who are willing to come in and help. And the best news is that this program is completely free of charge for all high schools in Washington State that want to join. So go to our website, jedfoundation.org/Washington, and you can learn more.
1: Thank you so much, Dr. Wright.
2: Now, I would say one thing, that as an individual, if you step out and help one person, that's a win. If you step out and you're able to demonstrate to others that perhaps they can do it, that's how you get the ball rolling. And that's how we help more and more people. But it's a big challenge, and everybody doesn't have to carry the weight of the world. If you can help one person, it's worth it.
1: Thank you both so much for your time and for everything that you're doing. You're amazing community members, and I'm just with you, backing you as you continue to thrive.
2: Thank you. Appreciate
0: you having us. Time.
1: Well, there you have it. We are all in this blue marble together, folks, and one at a time is the way I like to thrive as well. This is Jessamyn McIntyre, your host of Seattle Voice, your community voice, presented by iHeartRadio here in Seattle. And if you want your voice heard, please email seattlevoice@iheartmedia.com. I am here for you, and I do like to be very open on this show, and I shared some of my own difficulties with many people who have been guests on this show, actually, but I do worry about, I have a niece and nephew who are 10 and 8, and they're doing great. Nephew is 10, niece is 8, and they do have a community around them, and not everyone has that. So as my sister passed, it is a difficult time. It is a difficult time for a lot of people out there, and you never know what someone else is going through. So please always remember that 988 hotline. It is something that I personally have witnessed really help some people. When I was working for the State Department of Health on a quick hiatus from radio, and I truly witness the people. I got to meet the people that work there. It is a lifeline. It is a lifeline. So always remember that that is there. And also the people around you. Who do you trust? That's what both of the doctors had said. Who do you trust? Reach out to those people. They are there for you because you trust them for a reason. And I have my circle. I am lucky enough to have one. And if you don't, call 988. These people are specially trained to deal with the things that you're dealing with, regardless of what it is. It could be anything. But remember, there's always someone out there for you. It could just be a one-on-one. It could be that one time, that one person. But you matter. As both doctors stated very clearly during this interview, you matter. And I'm always here too. Email seattlevoice@iheartmedia.com. I am definitely good at listening, even though you hear me talk so much, but I want to be an ear. I want to be a voice for you. And that's what we do here on Seattle Voice. I can't wait to talk to you next week. And thank you for listening. I know this is a heavy topic today because suicide is not something that comes up over dinner. It is not an easy conversation, which is why I had both Dr. Walker and Dr. Wright on here, because we have to open that door for conversations regarding a very difficult subject. So just know we are out here for you. So are Dr. Wright and Dr. Walker. I hope you enjoy the rest of your weekend, and I look forward to talking to
3: Arizona. But it's beautiful there. Mark in Arizona wants to get back to baseball managers and share some Bobby Cox stuff. Mark in Arizona, the line is yours. Go for it.
4: Okay, my comment is this. Both Bobby Cox and Earl Weaver had tremendous seasons. They both had exceptional pitching. Weaver had 420 game winners at one time. My point is you already alluded to football as far as, you know, winning the big one and stuff. As far as I know, both of these guys won one World Series, but the potential for those teams was exceptional, And again, I'm not taking anything away from them. They were great exhibitioners, like you said, when it came to going into tirades. But the bottom line is they only won the big one a few times there.
3: One time for the TBS Braves, Mark, in Arizona. Thank you. And I'm just going to say, and you probably agree with me on this, now's not the time to say, well, Bobby Cox left meat on that bone there with the TBS era Braves. He should have four. No, baseball's weird. You guys know that. Yeah, he should have more, but I'm not taking that away. He's one of my favorite managers ever, Bobby Cox. It's like everybody's grandpa. Seriously. And don't piss grandpa off, man. It felt like that, like Tommy Lasorda, you Dodger fan, you grew up, he's like your grandpa, or that old uncle. He's never happy. Well, he's complaining about everything. The potato salad doesn't have enough pepper in it at the barbecue. Baseball had those managers, and that's cool, and it's moved on. And you sometimes you're just a jackass now if you're arguing with an umpire because it's, hey, look at the tape. It's their call, not mine, in many cases. You just don't get enough of it, but yeah. 310-840-4910 on that one. The NFL doesn't need a lottery, but dude, if it ever has one, just to flex its muscles, maybe it, you know, we're going to try it one year. They wouldn't, but I'm just throwing stuff out there. I think it would be an appointment. You know, it's not the draft, but it's certainly not the schedule release either. It's somewhere in the middle there. And like Stuart was saying, just anything NFL. Anything. But I'd love to get your opinion on some of that. And keep texting the percentage that Oklahoma City is going to go 16-0 in these playoffs and be the first team to ever do it. To run the playoff table. Not Showtime. Not Bird, not Jordan, not Shaq and Kobe, not the Bad Boys, not even Fo have done it. What percentage? 50%? They're going to go 16-0. They're 7-0 right now. Nine times they need to win again. What's the percentage that it'll happen? Text 310-840-4910. I'm Johnny Ballgame. Follow at @ballgame_KTIK on X. And over there on the gram, I believe I am at @JohnnyBallgame_KTIK. Go ahead, shoot me a follow, 2 for 2. Stuart Kovacs is going to bring it with the stories you need on Mother's Day, or what was hopefully a fabulous Mother's Day for you. Johnny Ballgame, Westwood One. We'll be right back on the Westwood One. 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

Good morning. Welcome into the Drake Toll Show. Sit down. Stay. Hey. Sit. Good. It is Monday, May 11th, the first day of the rest of our lives. It's gonna be, man, we've found ourselves in the middle of May all of a sudden.

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4: Jamal Crawford on the call last night. Game 4, Mike Tirico, Reggie Miller on NBC and Peacock for the Spurs and the Timberwolves. Also, he'll be on the call in San Antonio, Game 5. That'll be a tip-off at 8 Eastern on Tuesday. Great to talk to you again. Let me start at the end and work our way back. Do you think Victor Wembanyama will be suspended for Game 5?
5: No, I do not think he'll be suspended. He definitely should have been ejected for the shot he gave yesterday, but I don't think he's suspended for Game 5. You? What do you think?
4: I think if David Stern was the commissioner.
5: Okay.
4: But I wouldn't be surprised if he's fined, but I think the fact that it took place in the second quarter, if it took place in the fourth quarter with 4 minutes to go, then I could see him be suspended for Game 5.
5: So why do you think if Stern was the commissioner that happens and not right now?
4: Because I think we look at this and we want Wemby to play. David Stern famously scolded me when the Phoenix Suns, Amari Stoudemire got suspended for getting off the bench when Steve Nash got crashed into the scorer's table. And I said, but Stoudemire didn't do anything. And he said, he got off the bench. Now listen to me. And then he scolded me. Like, I don't care if you're a star or not. I'm the commissioner. And therefore, I think he would have a different look at this, because in slow motion, it doesn't look good at all. That Wemby, that was excessive. He wanted to take somebody out. Was there anything that led up to this in your mind that you could see, not warrant it, but understand, you know, his frustration?
5: It's funny you say that, because I may have given him the announcer's jinx, because I just praised him for how he was handling, you know, getting pushed and all the extra stuff, getting thrown to the ground. And I understand, like, Minnesota side, you want to keep their best player frustrated, or at least try to frustrate him. And he hadn't shown any emotion all series or really all playoffs in that way. So it could have been, you know, things that led up to it for sure. But that was not a good look, and not what we expected.
4: But this is why you have somebody on your roster who can go in and protect you. This happens in hockey all the time. Mm-hmm. It happens in basketball. Tim Duncan was never going to go after somebody, but he had somebody to do that for him. Michael Jordan didn't go after the Pistons. He had somebody do that for him. I think that's the important part is, and that's

0: Yes.
1: Wait.
0: Ack, ack, a dack. Dack, dack, a ack.
1: Enter, brother.
2: That's right. Come on in.